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0: Mr. Universal Pictures. 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
1: My jealousy,
0: what's the prognosis? 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Stretched out, flexed out, you're X'd out. 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

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Money no go complete. Money no go complete. Through my color. 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

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Rough roll with a near fall. 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

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I'm back on mine, back on time, representing back online. 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

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Imagine fumbling the baddest b- could've wifed her. I need a full-

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How them want for think? Get a youth for rich and not for

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0: 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Oh my God, spectacular the specter. 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Oh my God, I had to wake up for breakfast. 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Oh my God, I'm LV and Y3. Oh my God, King pushing YG.
1: Oh my God, oh my God, oh my God, hey, oh my God, oh my God, oh my God, oh my God, hey, oh my God, oh my God, oh my God, oh my God, hey, oh my God, oh my God, oh my God, oh my God, wait, oh my God.

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1: This the sleaze mix.
0: This club up. This club up.
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0: This club up. 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
1: High heels on my tippies. Dough, say and Gabbana, that's on my tippies. Cop me vitamins when I write the

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4: 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We just
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1: 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I do too much for your stupid for you to be treating me like this. And if I find out you're cheating on

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1: Welcome inside OMG in the morning. It is a beautiful, sunshiny Tuesday morning this morning. I hope you are feeling good. How you doing? 6:36 on the ticker. I see in different times, boy.
2: You know it was raining this morning?
1: No.
2: It was raining early this morning. Yeah. And the sun now coming out, literally. Man, into you.
1: Oh, was a good morning again, Ollie. Good morning to George. Good morning to Marigold. Good morning to everybody coming in on the live. Good morning. Good morning to you. Good morning to all of our FM listeners. And good morning, darling. Good morning to a special good morning to everybody on the Boom IKTV Go digital app. Ollie, bless up all yourself. I know y'all enjoying the experience. And don't be shy. Feel free to give us some feedback. Let us know what you think, how you're navigating it, you know. We want feedback from you. So when you jump on our www.boom1069, let us know. Give us a quick little review of the app.
2: Tell us how it looks.
1: After you've used it for a while. Let us know what you think about the visuals. Also, let us know the navigation. Let us know, okay, when you cast it, how was that experience? We really want to hear from you guys. We need the feedback. All right? Also, I got to remind you guys, I don't know if y'all caught the culture class, Clash, the second edition of the 16th National Dance Festival that's normally held. It's powered by KCCU. So if you haven't got an opportunity to really jump in on that, you have another one coming up on September 26th. That's this Saturday. All right. It's an experience. I think Ballet Meets Street. Let me just make sure I get it right. I think that's the one that's coming up. Ballet Meets Street. Oh, pull it up and help me now. Pull it up and help me.
2: I thought the one that went Saturday was the only one.
1: No, it's Culture Clash first. And remember, the theme is many moods, many moves. Mm-hmm. All right. So first you had the Culture Clash that gone. The September Streets Meet Ballet. So I was right. That is this Saturday coming up. And the next one is on Saturday, October 10th. Yeah. So remember, all this is happening at the Russell's Auditorium. Go out, get tickets. You can get tickets at CDC. And at the Teachers Cooperative Credit Union, adults $30, children under the age of, I think is 12?
2: 12, yeah,
1: yes,
2: 12.
1: $15. All right, y'all.
2: So have you seen the first one?
1: No.
2: You didn't get to see it?
1: No. Mm-hmm. That had passed. I only knew of it after the first one.
2: Mm. Oh, you mean this second one?
1: Yes.
2: Yeah. That's why I thought Saturday was the only one.
1: Yeah. Okay. Y'all, tell me how you feeling jumping on the live. How was your day yesterday? We got things to talk about. We got a video that we wanted to show you yesterday that we're going to be highlighting today. We're going to be calling the Honorable Minister Philip Jackson to the front of the class because something's got to be done, right? And this morning, I'm feeling extra brutal this morning, boy. This morning...
2: No.
1: I ain't holding back this morning. Eh?
2: No good cup, just bad cup.
1: But I hold back this morning. I passed in the hair, so I feel like I could misbehave. Right? I could let go of my emotional intelligence a little bit.
2: And you know you're going in here and then come back again afterwards and see what you had to say.
1: Nah, you know what? Forget about that. Because your loyalty and your morals, just everything about
2: to stay true
1: right?
2: to who you are.
1: Exactly. Yeah. When, not-

0: And that's really what I'm trying to do, you know.
1: Be the example.
0: You know, yes, you need to take your own advice.
1: What?
0: Take your own advice. Over,
1: like,
0: yeah?
1: You know me.
0: you really need to do that. Listen, I'm ready to jump in things, you know, but we have Back to the Future coming up, eh? So we have Jump in the Time Machine. Time Machine. Black to the Future. Hey, you're black, I'm in black, Shady in black over there.
1: Yeah, right.
0: I tell you. Yes. We're going black to the future at 6:45.
1: Yeah. 2 more minutes.
0: Hey, I want to remind y'all real quick. Remember, today is for SVG Law and Order. That's normally when we have the police coming through. And today we have Station Sergeant Curtis Thomas, the NCO in charge of CPS, of the CPS office. And the topic today is, who is raising our children when everyone has access to them? And it's gonna just flow into everything, is just gonna lock in today, as long as we don't stray too far, right? Because what we have to talk about has to do with our children. The behaviors we're seeing, listen, is fight all over the place. Every minute, every time it turns, a public fight with school children in their uniform. And those are some things that we're going to be highlighting today. And we heard the Honorable Minister St. Clair Leacock said that he's setting an example. We should have done set an example so long with these children.
1: Yeah,
0: but we need to do something real fast, because it looked like after a while, after we give enough leeway, there'll be no turning back for these kids after that.
1: He's being the father figure now. Yeah,
0: I'm always
1: Literally putting on your foot now.
0: Minister Leacock, I think, has always been a man of discipline.
1: Yeah,
0: you know, so that's always been on his agenda, right? To set the platform for that. So we'll watch and see. But you know, I'm really fed up. See, if it was my children, let me tell you, the first time would have been the last. And we're seeing things where it's a whole entire group of children just cheering on this fight. And the words, it's profanity like crazy. I don't even use those. You understand? I find profanity is only for when you lose your head. Or when... Are you okay?
1: Yeah.
0: Yeah, we're jumping in to back
1: to the future.
0: Back to the future. Don't go anywhere. OMG in the morning.
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0: lover men. Shout out to all the lover men out there. The lovers, not the fighters. It is 7 o'clock in the morning. 7 a.m., y'all. OMG in the morning. We're going to go to the top. And remember, that's when the action starts. So keep it locked to Boom 106.9.
1: Back to the future. 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

106.9. A pleasant good morning. We've got 6 minutes past the 7 o'clock hour. Welcome inside OMG in the morning. The usual team is here with you. Jill, Millennium Kid, DJ Shady, our production team, Weapon R, you know the usual crew. Guys, it is a beautiful sunshiny morning. Saying good morning to those of you who are on the live. I know I would have highlighted some of the things that I wanted to touch on this morning. But first and foremost, let me just remind you guys, alert those of you who didn't know that today is World Alzheimer's Day. It's observed every year on the 21st of September. All right. The campaign theme for this year, actually, they celebrated the whole month, so it's going to be happening for the whole month. All right, the theme is the earlier you know, the more you can do. A dementia diagnosis matters, and you know I highlight things like these because it's something that affects everybody, the elderly, so it doesn't discriminate between male or female. The focus is heavily on pushing the past stigma and fear surrounding memory loss, encouraging families to seek early medical evaluations. Spotting symptoms early gives individuals and their family time to plan care, access treatments that slow progression, and adapt their lives safely. All right. And for those of you who don't know what Alzheimer's is, it's a progressive brain disorder that gradually destroys memory, thinking skills, and ability to perform simple daily tasks. It imp-

0: Sometimes just checking on that elderly neighbor. There are a lot of neighbors that don't talk to their neighbors for whatever reason.
1: Sometimes some petty stuff too, you know, man.
0: Yeah,
1: don't talk to somebody.
0: Yeah. Don't isolate yourself in your community, all right?
1: Yeah.
0: I really wanted to highlight that because it's something you see happening all around you. And I don't know if we turn a blind eye because it doesn't affect us, but it's worth raising. I didn't know about it until I read through, I was looking through social media. All right, these are things that need to be discussed. I think this is what our national broadcasting station is for, to highlight things like these, places like API and stuff like that. So, so good morning to all the seniors out there that keep it locked on a daily. And I know there are a good bit of them. You know, a few have met, I think not just me, myself, but a few have met us just after the fire. I got to engage with a lot of people. I met one lady and she said she listened to us all the time. Mm-hmm. So she just wanted to say she's sorry about what happened. I met her right in front of the Salvation Army. Mm-hmm. I think I would have mentioned this before. So, and of course, we know there's this one lady who calls in when Fuji's on. She normally calls in.
1: Yeah. I haven't heard in a while.
0: Yes. Yeah. So a good morning to all the elderly that are locked on at the moment. Guys, so y'all know the lineup, right? Right now, around this time, we normally start our intro conversation and we prep for Plain Talk with Jomo Thomas. And what we're bringing to the forefront this morning is the what's going on with our children. Something is happening and I don't know if anything should be optional when it comes to school anymore. I want to shed some light on this situation, right? Java, do you have the video at hand that you can just start playing now? And I want your two cents on it and your two cents in where do you think we should go from here? What do you think is causing this, right? Look at this.

0: Yeah. So yeah, we got this video over the weekend. We're still trying to figure out what school it is. But let us know what you guys think.
1: It's Barely.
0: It's Barely.
1: Barely Secondary. Yeah, and Barely I think secondary. It's the second time
0: yes.
1: they've made social media in this manner.
0: Yeah.
1: For what the whatever
0: reason.
1: No, this is for the month.
0: Yeah,
1: because all month up in the start. Month, the month or late last month.
0: No, this month, September. Got the month now start. So you guys can let us know what you think about this.
1: Play it again. Let me give you some clarity, right? Mm-hmm. There's a fight going on among... It started, it looks like, with two students first and then a couple other students jump in. You see what's going on here. What you don't hear is the profanity, that and the crowd cheering them on.
0: Yeah,
1: you understand, to fight. This is what is concerning, right? We know they're dirty mouth children from since from 19 or long. We know, and this stems from the fact that they hear it at home, they hear it at social media, and a lot of the times they hear it at home.
0: Yeah.
1: Because it's no secret that a lot of parents use profanity on their children. And then, I don't know, for some weird reason, expect the children not to curse. And when they curse...
0: I don't
1: see how that mathing for real.
0: Yeah.
1: It's something I would have brought up as well with my mother. You understand? Because I had that on me as well in our

0: to the school, but you see what's going on here. Yeah. There's obviously an issue, and it's not just with this school, all right? Yeah. It really isn't. We shouldn't worry about this one particular school. We should be worried in general.
1: In general.
0: All right? Because children are socializing. Children are seeing that, you know what? I think we are at a point, this is the pinnacle of how we're at a stage where we need to deal with this situation, and we need to deal with it
1: now,
0: swiftly.
1: Yeah.
0: And we need to set an example.
1: Now.
0: I agree with Minister Leacock on this, for real, but I want to see less talking and more action, mm-hmm. right? And it's unfortunate that it's going to be a situation where Peter pay for Paul and Paul pay for all. Mm-hmm. Because I think we need to stop giving options.
1: Yeah.
0: And I say this, when I say this, I mean, once you enter or enroll your child into a school, everything that the school, all the rules, all the programs, they must be, what's the word I'm looking for? There's no options in it. All right. It's mandatory. Everything will be mandatory. Once you enroll, there are programs your children must enroll in. Parents must attend this. I really think we need to stop. Just take away the choices from them. All right. You can't be doing social media on school compound.
1: Yeah.
0: But then again, they use social media to promote school events. Listen.
1: That too. And then plus most of the students have devices, smart devices.
0: We need. Right? I don't have all the answers, but you need to do something. For real, well, something needs to be done.
1: We had a question on the drive time yesterday, Voice of the Street at 5:30 yesterday, right? Which said, should parents face jail or heavy fines if their child harms a teacher or another student?
0: I would love to hear some of the comments on that, but y'all know my answer. You don't even have to ask me.
1: Mm.
0: I really think so.
1: You think so?
0: A lot of times, remember, your child is in school, mm-hmm. and you're responsible for your child, especially if your child is under the age of... Once your child is under the age of 18, you are responsible legally for every action of that child. And I think due to the fact that we keep hearing this from principals, from teachers, it is difficult to get parents involved coming to PTA meetings, mm-hmm. getting them down to the school for certain situations.
1: Yeah.
0: So therefore, I really feel like once they're being held accountable in this manner, mm-hmm. if they destroy property, you have to pay. If you harm somebody else, like you said, student or teacher, you should be held accountable. Fights like these, your child is involved mm-hmm. in a fight like this,
1: yeah.
0: all right? Damage is done, whether to the student's uniform
1: yeah.
0: or to the student needs to be hospitalized
1: yeah.
0: or seek medical attention or for counseling. You should be held accountable and you have to pay for it.
1: Yeah.
0: And that way, you'll see how fast they come down for
1: and
0: PTAs. You see
1: percent,
0: how fast
1: yeah.
0: they get involved. Mm-hmm.
1: Should there be repercussions for the child themselves too as well?
0: Of course,
1: yeah.
0: of course, everybody getting punished. There has to be a way to stop incident. How is this okay? And how are we not talking more about this? How is there not a press release coming out from the school in talking about this situation? This is a second time.
1: Mm-hmm.
0: Why aren't parents worried? Have anybody seen anything, parents coming in on this and saying, okay, this cannot be happening? Are people not worried about their children?
1: Mm-hmm.
0: Like, really and truly? And then again, parents have time for study, children. Oh my gosh. Mm-hmm. Anyway, imagine sending your child to school just to hit. Let me just get this comment real quick, right?
1: Nice to know what's up, yeah.
0: All right. Imagine sending your child to school just to hear another child stab them.
1: Yeah.
0: And all you get is a sorry. Imagine that. Just imagine that. You know, everything burning down, right?
1: Right.
0: Some parents don't play, you know. I am telling you. And we see that. And we see that. And that is why a lot of times we see how everything is thrown into chaos. I'm trying to go down here in the comments, right?

0: I really feel like sometimes when it comes to discipline, we are not heavy-handed enough. All right? I don't know if it's because I don't know why. I don't know why it is the way it is. I don't know how it reached where it is. But really and truly, we need to do something. I don't know if it's something the schools need to implement. I don't know if it's some things the parents need to do. The reason I don't know is because my children don't act so. So I really cannot relate. The only how I can relate to these situations is when somebody beat up your child and your child... I could relate to that because I know what I would want to see happen and what I wouldn't want to see happen. But in terms of having your children act out like this, I can't relate. I really can't. So if you could relate...
1: Yeah, let us know. Let us know, people.
0: If it ever happened to you, are you concerned? You notice nobody in talking about this, right? It completely dead.
1: People won't say
0: much. Ain't nobody talking about this. One is either because it don't affect them directly.
1: Yeah.
0: Because maybe like me as well, they're just fed up and tired and don't know what else to throw in the mix. I don't know. But a lot of the time, these conversations are just... left there.
1: If it was a bit probably if it was a bit more serious, then somebody might would have done it.
0: Oh, it's just children fighting. Yeah, we don't need to concern. And that's the thing, we wait until
1: something happen.
0: It gets worse. Something bad happen.
1: Yeah.
0: Listen.
1: 4981069. I'll quickly let us know where I think. We have some commercials coming up inside OMG on a beautiful Tuesday morning. Don't forget to go on out, my peoples. Grab your tickets for the LOL Comedy Concert. It's going down October 24th at the Russell's Auditorium. All right. Remember, tickets now at $80. So make sure you go on out and grab your tickets. You can grab it at Jungle Lounge, Metro St. General, and of course, my brethren Alpha.
0: All right. Real quick, though, let me just mention, right? We're hearing recently that a National Development Bank is coming soon. In 2027, right? And I had a quick conversation. I asked a question, and this is, I engage my children a lot on certain things just to make sure they stay in touch with what's going on, not just in St. Vincent, but in the economy. And when young people don't know what a National Development Bank is and what it does for you, you need to educate them. So when we come back, I want to highlight that as well. What is a National Development Bank and the role it plays? We're not moving away from children because, like I said, coming up at 9 o'clock, we're going to be having SVG Law and Order, and they're going to be touching on children, all right? And I think it needs to be focused on these children these days. I don't know. Either we ain't beating them enough, we ain't medicating them enough, we lacking in some areas. Either they're not getting medicated or they need to be medicated or...
1: You mean medicated?
0: Something. What is either they're on drugs or they need to be on drugs because something happens. I don't know. I really don't know what else to say.
1: They need tonic, you mean?
0: Listen, they need something. Something. OMG in the morning. We will be right back. Don't go anywhere.
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0: is, I think it's Toronto, Canada, right? Hopefully we would have formed some kind of bridge to create unity and stop looking at ourselves as separate, or should I say, you guys in the diaspora, stop looking at yourself as outsiders and you know that we're all one, regardless of the fact that we're separated by the sea, yeah? So I send my little piece on that. I know there's more to get out of that, right? But real quick, let me just jump in on this comment. Neil says, we're going through everything the NDP proposed with a fine-tooth comb. You're supposed to say fine teeth comb, because a comb has more than one, so it's teeth. He said, it's sad we did not do the same with the ULP when the ULP was in power. So what does that say to you, Neil? To me, it says that Vincentians would have learned their lessons. Remember, they would have repeated the same mistake. How many times? He's a five-star general. Five times. All right. So at least we're seeing that Vincentians learned from their mistake and they're not repeating history once more. All right. So the fact that they're going through everything, they're trying to hold people accountable, it says that we've learned our lesson. You know?
1: It was a mistake.
0: And what was that, JD?
1: It was a mistake. We've been here for 25 years.
0: Listen, good point, JD's saying if we made a mistake five times for 25 years, so he highlighted a good point there.
2: It probably was.
0: Listen, for those who kept voting for the same thing over and over, yeah, remember, after two times, it's not a mistake, it becomes a habit, so I don't know.
2: He got so accustomed, it's like they're right in front of the face of the cast.
0: But a lot of people were saying they didn't see another a better alternative at the time, all right? And I guess it took 5 years for them to for people to realize that in order for us to have that change, we have to give the opposition at the time, which was the NDP, a chance, right? If we never give them a chance, they can't have the experience and we'll never know what happened. So, like I said, let's not look at it as a bad thing. Let's look at it from the standpoint that, you know, at least we see Vincentians have learned from their mistakes and they're now doing their... You keep laughing while I
1: say...
2: Yeah, you know what I mean? So we hope everybody see it from a wider lens now and see where...
0: You're seeing that people become
2: where the mistakes were made, you know what I mean?
0: Yeah. People become more vocal, they're now seeing the do's and the don'ts. Yeah, holding people accountable. Let's just look at things from a bright side, a positive side. That's what I'm choosing to do right now.
2: It's like trying to climb a pole without a ladder. Every day you get up, you try to climb one pole without a ladder. And you're falling on every single time until you realize what? You're not going to just use a ladder and just go up on the pole. You know what I mean?
0: Yeah, let me just squeeze in this little thing to educate people, especially our young people. And these are conversations that we need to have. How is National Development Bank beneficial for our people, everyday people, the small man and woman out there? So let me just drop it in real quick. A National Development Bank is essentially a financial institution created specifically to invest in a nation's growth rather than to make big profits for shareholders. So it's not necessary, the profits don't, the benefits are not necessarily catered towards the bank. It's to help the growth of the country, the people within the country, all right? Commercial banks often refuse loans to small startups, farmers, or young entrepreneurs because they view them as too risky or lack high collateral. A development bank, however, steps in to fill that gap by offering concessional loans at low interest rate

0: Talk with Jomo Thomas. Thank you so much. It's now time for Plain Talk with Jomo. Oh, he's not backstage just yet. Okay. Yes, yeah, so to the caller that was calling, I appreciate your call, but just...
1: He's still on the line, though. He's still on the line.
0: Okay.
1: Just...
0: All right, it's Council's time, so it's 7:45. Let's give Council's time. I don't want to accept any calls, mm-hmm. and then they run over into his time.
1: Right.
0: Yes. So, should we jump in now?
1: We've got to wait.
0: Yes, people. So those of you who didn't know, young and old, that's how a National Development Bank assists regular people like us on the ground. I'm not talking about middle class. I'm not talking about rich. This is the ordinary man and woman. That's how a National Development Bank can aid us. That's why it's beneficial to have one. All it's now time for Plain Talk with Jomo Thomas.
2: Plain Talk. Plain Talk with Jomo Thomas.
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2: on OMG?
0: A pleasant good morning to you, Counter. Look at you this morning. You look ready and you look refreshed and ready to go.
5: Good morning, Jail. Good morning. Good morning, Webinar. Good morning, Millennium. Hey, morning, good morning, Shady. Most of all, good morning to your listeners.
1: Morning, man.
5: When I came on this morning and I heard an ad regarding an agricultural census, the Prime Minister doing the ad about the vital information as it relates to agriculture and fisheries and

that that census had become contaminated. And because of the contamination, it could not be released. I guess the contamination had to do with the fact that Daniel Cummins had gotten a copy of it. So Camilo then said it was contaminated and it couldn't be released. So father said it had to be peer-reviewed. Son said it was contaminated and had to be scrapped. But in talking about the contamination of that census and the decision to scrap it, the then Minister of Finance, Camilo Gonzalez, said that $4 million had been set aside to do another census. And that census was scheduled for 2025. We are now on the 22nd of September, 2026. And importantly, Camilo had said that the census would be released before the 2025 general election. You know, 10 months passed. Well, the government changed, but I don't know if there was a census, if that census was completed, and what are the findings of that census. So I'm here, having spent money to do the 2020 census and not seeing it, I'm sure millions of dollars, and it's in the public domain that at least $4 million was set aside to do the redo the census, which should have been released in 2025, and we haven't seen it. I am here calling on the Dr. Friday administration to tell the country whether a census was actually done and completed, and to release the information in the census so that Vincentians should know, Vincentians could know the state of play. Because censuses are a very important project, because it tells us fundamentally where we are. So we get to know, you know, do household census. You get a feel for how different households are doing, how many persons in the household, what are the average number of persons in the household, how many of them are employed. And we get a lot of information. And I raise this because I know millions of dollars have been earmarked over the years to do censuses which point us in a particular way. I remember when I came back here in 2004 and I picked up this job with the Social Investment Fund, there was a 1997 census which I had a chance to read. And it was done by the Kiara group of consultants out of Trinidad. And that census indicated that we had about 37% poverty, and that we had like about a 28% indigence. In other words, we had 37% persons who were poor, who were struggling to make ends meet. But of those, 28% of those were in dire poverty, meaning they were experiencing serious problems in taking care of themselves. That was a 98 census, which I saw in 2004. And there was another census by the same Kiara group, which was released, Kiara group of consultants was released in 2008. And that census showed that there was a dramatic decrease in incidence of poverty, of dire poverty. That went from 28% to, I think, 2.8%. So in the space of 7 years, mainly through the interventions of the government, we had a dramatic decrease in really serious dire poverty. But we only reduced from

37% to 31%. So the Kiara report showed that we had reduced from 37% to 31% poverty, but in terms of dire poverty, we had a dramatic decrease from 28% to 2.8%. And then, as we know, we had the world financial economic meltdown in 2008, and then Daniel Comments released, leaked the report, which the government had done and refused to release in 2019-2020. That was not delivered. There was a promise to do another one. Money, $4 million, were mapped to do it, and we have not seen the findings of that census. So my call this morning is for us to have that census, the information from that census released, so that the nation would have an understanding. Because remember, the disclosures that Daniel Comments made in 2020 was that the gains that were made between the 1997 census and the 2008 census had been completely reversed by 2020. So the question then is for us to find out, what is the current situation now? Because we hear all kind of stories about poor people not having money, things are very difficult in the country. There's the statement that the country is on a financial precipice. All of that would be placed in context if we were to have information of the state of play, because that's what a census does. The census tells us what is the current situation in the country on myriad areas. So the call is for us to have that, because now money is being spent and the prime minister is putting his prestige on the line. He's doing the ad himself, telling people, look, this census, this agricultural census is important. We want you to give the information so that we can have a good information, good statistics and what is the situation in agriculture. And that

0: traumatic fall off, and we knew why there was that traumatic fall off, banana collapsing and other crops did not pick up in the same way to deal with that that fall off. So we have that information. So now we need the information, but the public needs to know. Because if we are going to try, for example, to encourage our younger people into farming, we need for them to understand that there's land available, and so on and so forth. So I just wanted to bring that into focus and to remind our people that sent money, millions and millions of dollars have been spent on census over the years. And for one reason or the other, they have not been released. It is my position that they should be released, that the people should know. Jill, that's my take for this morning.
1: Council, somebody is saying, if it was done, I see no reason why this new administration wouldn't release that info. If I had to make a guess, it's more than likely wasn't done, and the money to do it was redirected to something else. Or it started but was not completed.
0: Well, Stanley, well, right.
1: Somebody else said, don't compare the NDP to the ULP. It's clear the NDP is more transparent to and accountable. Also, it's 24 plus years to 9 months.
0: But you say that to say what?
1: Somebody, that's a comment someone made. That wasn't me. I was just reading the comments, doing my job.
0: Well, that's true. But transparency don't take long. Transparency can come in a day.
2: It could leave too.
0: Transparency could come in a day. And I am not here comparing. I think Neil has a point. But if, for example, let me take this back. Remember I said that Daniel Cummins had leaked the census in 2020. Now, having leaked that census, and I know Camilo said it was contaminated, it had to be pulled. But contaminated by what? Contaminated by whom? So we can put it all out there. Let the public look at it to see what kind of contamination took place. But the government must also say, as Winston said, that was that census which was promised and the $4 million that had been earmarked, was that money spent to do the census as the minister, then Minister of Finance said? All of that is part of transparency. You don't take 9 months to say that. So it is not the point here is not a criticism of the NDP or a comparison of both parties. What I'm trying to do is to bring into focus what had not been released and calling on the government to release it. I don't think that's an unfair call. I don't think that's an unfair point to make. Because you see, the last thing we want to do, you know, is to begin to defend our sides, to defend our tribe, to defend our party at all costs. Because we saw a lot of that when the old administration was in power. And many of us on the side were criticizing supporters of the old administration for blindly supporting a policy simply because it was their party that was implementing it. So people should not now fall into the trap of giving a pass to their party. I'll give one other example. On
2: before
0: the
2: you
0: point,
2: give the example, Kongso, I was just about to ask. Morning, by the way, because I came in kind of late.
0: Let me see if you go back the bed.
2: It's on the way. It's in transit.
0: Okay.
2: But as I was saying, if a study was done prior, as the incoming party, for sure, would have access to it. Because at the same time, you don't want to be saying because that they should release if they don't have access to.
0: Well, you know, sometimes, right?

0: I don't know if you all ever look at former Prime Minister, leader of the opposition, Ralph Gonsalves, doing when he does his things at his party office. I always see him reading from documents. Are those documents his documents or the government's documents? Because if they're the government's documents, he shouldn't have them. You know, I saw a situation where a number of officials in the United States get arrested, get charged for carrying to having in their possession documents that belong to the government. So sometimes when I see him reading these things, I wonder, where did he get it? Did he make a copy? Does he have a right to make a copy and carry it with him? I mean, I don't know. I'm seeing it's just odd to me sometimes when I see this man pulling documents and reading from them and talking about things, you know.
1: Shady song like a label banana, Kongso. Shady song like a label
0: man. What is wrong with Shady being a labor man?
1: No, exactly. But Shady's all like a labor man. Shady just asked me, so wait, Soral. So that day from Friday's pick me, sitting down in all the meeting and then getting all the information.
0: Weaponar, I was going right there when you intervened.
1: Okay.
0: Because there was a question at the town hall meeting in New York.
2: Yeah, I saw that.
0: Where,
2: I'm like, where why would he ask question. That? Anyway, go ahead, Kausa.
0: The man asked the question. It was a totally, he clearly didn't have it framed right. But I think the Prime Minister should have taken the opportunity to explain what was happening there. Because I do think that it's a relevant question. He's the son of the Prime Minister. He's always with the Prime Minister. He is probably a capable assistant of the Prime Minister, but he ain't elected. He's not, as far as we know, he's not on the paid staff. As far as we know, he does not have security clearance, but he's always there. So when the man asked the question, when the man said, oh, he's in his cabinet, I mean, evidently he's not in the cabinet, but I don't know if he sits in cabinet meetings. I don't know. And I think that the Prime Minister of St. Vincent and the Grenadines, Dr. Friday, should have taken that opportunity to explain, because he wasn't answering the man. You see, a lot of times people don't understand communications well. Like when I am in discourse here, somebody may ask a question and I choose to answer, but I'm not answering for the person who asked the question. I'm answering for all of the listeners. And I really think that the Prime Minister should have taken that opportunity to explain what is the situation with his son and what kind of relationships his son has in regard to the functioning of his administration. There's nothing wrong with that. And I have said before that I think he should give his son a job. Give his son a job. If his son is well endowed, or if he's well endowed, he could do like Elon Musk. He say, okay, I'm doing this for free. I'm doing this for $1. But do it. Explain it to people. Let people have an appreciation for it. I'll give another example, right? Mm-hmm. I've gone to Cuba a number of times. And when Raul Castro was the president, every official function you go to, you see Raul Castro's grandson. He's always looking in the... I don't know if he was a security official. I don't know if he was there to ensure that by then Raul was in his 80s. I don't know if he was there to ensure that, boy, if Raul collapses, I'm the first person who's going to be there at his side. I don't know. But when persons take up positions that are not explained professionally, opponents and friends and allies alike are entitled to ask questions. And I don't think that even when the question comes from an adversary, from a known opponent, I think you always need to take that opportunity to explain. Because Franz Fanon always says that the most complicated issue and problem, if the leader, if the person explaining wants ordinary people to understand, they would explain it in a way that ordinary people will understand.
1: Right.
0: So that's my response to your comeback about this whole thing about the Prime Minister and his son.
1: Okay.
2: So would he still need to highlight if it's just his if he's using his son as his personal assistant? Would he still need to? Do you think he still has to come out and say something?
0: In other words, how does his son get more access to the Prime Minister's office than a civil servant of 30 years?
2: You have a good point. Because I just feel like maybe he's using him as his personal assistant.
0: That's what I said.
1: Yeah, but if he's a personal assistant, if he wants, so he just has access to everything for Vince.
0: As his personal assistant, give his son a job. Even say, look, my son don't want any money. My son come from a billionaire family. His parents, his grandparents, I have millions. He don't

0: competent in computers, in computer science and so on, and he may well be a competent young man, but I'm saying the country should not be guessing, and it cannot be.
1: I thought he addressed it before, though. I thought when it initially came up, he had addressed the situation before in terms of what his son was doing.
2: Jamet, come to see you, see if my bed coming back. Help me out there. You ask if my bed coming back.
0: The thing is, he says that his son is his assistant. Now, would his son be able to use, after 3 or 4 years, that kind of contact with his father, with other ministers of government, with people in the state administration, to set up, for example, let's say he sets up, I don't know what his first name is, I can't recall his first name, but let's say he sets up Chinese consultants, and he's now selling access. You know, like sometimes, let's go back to the previous administration. When that previous administration, even before Camilo became a senator in 2013, the former prime minister would take Camilo all over the place. So he would take him to see Gaddafi, he would take him to see Fidel, he would take him. Now, I don't know if that was on a government dime, if it were on out of his pocket, but that's the relationship. And then his son emerged as an important personality in Vincentian politics. He later helicoptered him into a seat that he had no connection with, and he's in charge, and he won that seat. And then he made him, well, even before that, he made him ambassador. But he didn't know that he was going to be named ambassador, he said. He named him ambassador, he named him foreign minister, and then he made him finance minister. So sometimes, and I'm not saying that parents shouldn't do that, you know, once it's done openly and transparently and democratically.
2: Isn't that still nepotism?
0: Well, if the person is competent, I think...
2: The nepotism somebody should be allowed because he's competent?
0: If your son is competent, would it be nepotism because in the political arrangement that you lead, a place is made for your son? I think if we take the Camilo example, for example, Camilo had absolutely no connection to East St. George, none. But it was a historical labor seat. And as I said, he was literally helicoptered into that place. They bought a house there for him, and then he won the seat and won it convincingly. But evidently, because he had no connection to that area, and because he didn't put the kind of work in, his candidacy and his representation collapsed, so that he went from 615. Winning by 615 in 2015 to 192 in 2020, and then he lost every single polling station in 2025.
2: All right. That is correct.
0: I'd say what? I think I've outlived my usefulness, so I'm going to meet
2: you. Take care.
1: Enjoy the rest of your day.
2: Have a good morning, Kogzu.
0: Likewise, my friend.
1: That was Blaine Talk with Jomo Thomas. Alicia John said, if you came to a town hall meeting with several questions, why make that particular question your focus? The way the question is framed, the timing and the circumstances surrounding it matter. Council Jomo Thomas may feel Dr. Friday should have answered, but he also acknowledge that the question was asked in a way that caused a strong reaction in the room. Before we rush to judge Dr. Friday's response, we should also ask, was this simply a question or was there a broader political agenda? What say you?
2: That's the thing. Remember yesterday I was saying I don't really trust anything coming out of these town hall meetings in New York. But that is what I'm saying. I always find these, they could come at me if they want, because I don't care. Really and truly, just like how when Max

0: and I were discussing it yesterday. When you have these town hall meetings, especially in New York, it's mostly the supporters of the party involved. Somebody can't really speak of the devil.
1: I don't agree. It's mostly the supporters. A lot most of opposition times, supporters because come that out was too the way. Because they want to do exactly there, what was done there. Here.
0: But it,
1: I'm not talking about that.
0: Before.
1: I'm talking in general.
0: But in general, right? You're right.
1: Good morning.
0: They just come out.
1: Good morning, Max.
2: Morning. That same question that Labour bullied it from New York. That he tried bullying me on Facebook already, so I could call him a bully. but what it takes to stop a bully, a bigger bully. But that's neither here nor there. I asked the same question the week after NDP win. Me asked who that boy they be. They say Dr. Friday's son. And me say, we not vote for he. What he do there? And NDP people cross me.
0: Somebody, let me say something nasty about me in the comment. But that's your business too, my guy. Now you, Max. Remember, the fanatics just come at me because I do okay now. And if they want to hear something more disturbing...
2: But that is what ungoverned... And I made a post.
0: Bro, if they want to hear something more disturbing, let me come for them.
2: But
0: Dr. Friday's son look as if he's straight out of Shanghai. You understand me? As if
1: he... Hold it down.
2: But I need a hair now. I need a hair now. You look like you come from Thailand. Me look like me come from Ethiopia.
0: Yeah, so we don't know if the man is a spy.
2: Jay look like she's a. Jay look like she's one of like she's too mad with Naomi Campbell.
0: So
2: that's neither. That's neither here nor there. Shady look like he from me depths of Cerulean. But I asked her. And that is a good thing because Cerulean people full of diamond. But I asked the question the week after NDP won, and Kenton Chance asked Dr. Friday the same question. The question that was also asked in Parliament, and Dr. Friday answered the question. Not to my satisfaction, to be honest. not to my satisfaction, because he have access to classified information, and he wasn't take the oath of secrecy, so that if he see something, he is legally binded to hold his belly. You understand what I'm saying? And ungovernable have us in a kind of way. That we're gonna criticize things that we used to condemn before. We used to defend before.
0: But Max, like for example, whether he bullying or not, whether the question was staged to create a story.
2: But man in a cabinet. If you are casting on people, you look dotish.
0: Well, fair point. But what I'm saying is, but we know as a public, imagine people coming at you. For asking the question, but then the man answer to you. But I check it like so with you. We don't have the right to ask,
2: brother. That is what ungovernable have us. You don't understand what I say? And the ULP, you was attacked for asking questions, simple question. No more, you must be wrong to be thing them call me. So the culture is off now.
0: That was Candyman fault.
2: But where we act. Huh?
0: I said that was Candyman fault. Because Candyman is what I used to see when people ask, like, he coming on Facebook and let go a whole heap of bad other people. I was like, yo, my guy.
2: And guess what? That behavior propelled Candyman to press secretary or press officer the prime minister. I'm glad you bring that up, Candyman. I'm St. Martin's brother. I'm not against Candyman. Me and Candyman are one in the same.
0: Mine too.
2: We just are like. But I'm just showing you what ungovernable have done to us. Look, this morning council in his presentation saying NDP should release the
0: census thing that results.
2: The census that ULP said they spent $4 million span. And a person in the comment section telling council don't compare NDP with ULP. How you reach there? Bruh, we not they good enough. We not they go to talk because that ULP claimed to spend $400 million on a census, and he same how Daniel Cummings could leak it. Bring it to how we now because you in the position to have it. And here the worst part of the presentation is what you say now, Roll. What you say? How are we sure Daniel Cummings have the information?
0: I didn't
2: for you to even for you to
0: no. I didn't say if Daniel Cummings had the information. I'm saying this present government, are we sure that they have access to it?
2: Okay, not same difference. But for you to even conceive that the current government don't have access to information from the past government, it's appalling, bro.
0: It is. But yeah, look at everything from a vantage point of everything.
2: I'm not coming at you. I'm just coming at the situation. For us to even have that in our thought, that will tell you how far we are, brother. Because if a government is in office and you potentially don't have access to information that the people had it. Now ULP have one day, that's our information. But ULP hide them like a them they own. And we as a public, we as citizens, don't have problem with that. Brother, we not they good. We not they gonna talk ungovernable damage or something. Well, he was going to make St. Vincent ungovernable. We're going to be ungovernable for a while. Brother, we can't even dialogue. But no, real talk, we can't even dialogue with each other. Without getting emotional, I want to fight each other. Want to fight. Me and Candyman, for example, took a picture at the airport. Not long after, Candyman go up on stage and call me. What list?
0: Candyman didn't do that. That's good.
2: Man, politics. Man, it's a heater politics, bro. You're going to go up on a platform, and when you have a mic and you have a bunch of hot girls around you, you get hype, you know what I'm saying?
0: I want to be a politician for 1 year to see if you could turn me into such an idiot.
2: And I took a picture. I saw Candyman at the airport, and Candyman approached me. And Candyman took a picture. Candyman said, 16 around me. He said, boy, move the 16 around in front of me. And my brother, I'll take a picture. And I pose the picture just to show Vincent Chan that we still want.
0: Yeah. We can disagree, but we go be honest.
2: Brother, if you go into the comment section and see amount of people, we not drink tea for people fever. I can't believe this. I just like, bro, we gonna die. Brother, me and my brother just argue every day over the stupidest thing, man, me brother. And at the end of the day, we have to dash with ungovernable and realize we are one people, Jed.
1: Max, end on that note. We had to take a commercial break.
2: Big up yourself. It comes to thanks for the presentation because me go on for no pay $4 million. Me go like for buy some land down Chatumbi.
0: Me too.
2: With the money there.
0: St. John Baptist Dela sir. All
1: right, Max. OMG in the morning, y'all. We're gonna go into the comments when we come back. Right now we gotta take a commercial break. But before we head out, let me just remind you of the KCCU 16th National Dance Festival. And remember, they're doing it in collaboration with the Ministry of Youth, Sports, Culture and Creative Industries. All right. So last Saturday, we just had the Street Meets Ballet at the Russell's Auditorium. Sorry, last Saturday we had the Culture Clash. 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Remember, tickets are $30 for adults and children under the age of 12. Your tickets are $15. Y'all go out and support culture, the arts, the crafts. 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So go out and support. You can get your tickets at the KCCU office and at the CDC office in Victoria Park. All right. 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
1: Welcome to The Feed, your daily dose of breaking news and trending stories. In local news, Prime Minister Dr. Godwin Friday has officially confirmed that St. Vincent and the Grenadines will maintain its long-standing ban on jet skis. Even as the government gears up to roll out a major new strategy to attract international tourists, officials insist ocean safety and protecting the marine ecosystem remains non-negotiable. Small business owners and local entrepreneurs take note. Christo Primus, head of the newly established Department of Private Sector Development, revealed in New York on September 19th that SVG's proposed National Development Bank is scheduled to be up and running by early 2027. Backed by EC $1.5 million from the 2026 budget estimates and at least US $2 million in grant funded committed by Taiwan, the bank aims to throw a direct lifeline to micro-enterprises, creative industries, and local farmers who struggle with traditional commercial bank loans. As we move on to regional news, we hear Barbados is turning an ongoing environmental headache into potential biotech gold. Scientists and health officials on the island are officially moving to patent three unique microbes extracted from harvested sargassum seaweed. International pharmaceutical companies have already shown huge commercial interest in using these microorganisms for high-grade medical and pharmaceutical developments. In international news, nearly 130 world leaders gathered in New York on September 21st for the opening of the 81st UN General Assembly session. UN Secretary General Antonio Guterres opened discussions with urgent calls for guardrails on artificial intelligence development and diplomatic solutions for escalating global conflict. U.S. President Donald Trump returned to address the assembly while world leaders push for urgent humanitarian interventions. And finally, in entertainment news, the global music landscape is getting an epic end-of-summer shakeup as the 2026 MTV Video Music Awards officially announce its latest performance lineup. K-pop powerhouse Lisa, genre-blending country star Shaboozy, and rap heavy hitter Gunna are all officially locked in to light up the stage. With all three artists riding massive streaming waves, this year fans are setting expectations sky high for headline-stealing sets. That's it for today's edition of The Feed. Remember, stay sharp and stay focused as we keep you fed.
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1: Yeah, yeah, yeah, yeah, hands up, hands up. 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

0: How your life in the morning time? How's hunger, Julie?
1: I want to shout out everybody who's out there working hard, really
0: like myself,
1: grinding out there, you know, for a greater, a bigger cause.
0: Come on, you don't know
1: themselves.
0: That is what you know, happened.
1: There are people out there who,
0: like me.
1: As I was saying, there are people that are out there just grinding because they have responsibility and they refuse. They refuse to settle for less. They refuse to take handouts. They just refuse to have to depend on people. So all the big up all yourself for those of you who are doing it.
0: Fed up. What was this? Morning. Like they just pop up.
1: A blessing. Good morning to you, Truth Seeker. How are you this morning?
2: Hi, good morning, Jill. Good morning, webinar.
0: Good morning, my guy.
2: Good morning, listeners. Listen, man. I've heard of people trying to steal milk off of cocoa tea, but I've never heard anybody trying to steal diamonds off a flag. I'm like, dude, man. And you were so passionate.
0: Jill, I was saying, funny. I saw the video yesterday. I was like, yo. My guy.
2: But that's that's what confirmation bias class. That's what confirmation bias gets you, eh?
0: He wouldn't know that.
1: Yeah, no, bro, he didn't even take the time to invest. People don't even do that, you know. They just jump on bandwagons and just carry all the way without checking information or sources.
2: You know how many flags on the wall share the same colors as the flag of SVG?
0: I don't know specifically because I didn't pay much attention to geography neither.
2: But at least it was an African flag. So hey, I'm good with that. It's flag of Gabon. But Wapanoa, that statement that you made about Nicholas looking like he's
0: straight out of Shanghai.
2: Well, what was the purpose behind that, man? Because if you look at me, I look
1: We've
2: like I'm straight out of Bombay.
0: I never see what you look like.
1: I remember that.
0: Listen, right? Let me explain something to a lot of people that might be new to them. BCD thing is on radio, we try to strike a balance. And
2: Indeed.
0: We must be able to be informative and also entertaining. You must be able to be to stimulate thinking.
2: Yeah.
0: Right.
2: Yeah. And so what I'm trying to do is trying to diffuse anybody from coming at you because, as I said, if you look at me,
0: I prefer if they do. You understand? Because we just want the traffic. so if you are
2: an agent provocateur. Oh my goodness.
0: They're pretty but at least with more sense than the other platform that people just have to listen to in the morning.
2: Right, a little bit
0: more sensible and they'll just shoot crap out the a-hole. You know what I mean?
2: Right, straight out because
0: I know you see the boy, the man sort of look as if he's straight out of Shanghai. Can you remember coming up through the yeah, and it was funny too though.
2: yep. But I look like I'm straight out of Bombay or Calcutta. So you know, I mean, a lot of people, most Americans who meet me, especially if they're familiar with

0: like specimens from the Grenadines. He posted that and pointed to that and said, look, look, look, there is confirmation. Friday is open to welcoming the Chinese with open arms.
1: Yeah, I remember that.
0: Is that where, I mean, how did we get here?
2: No, you realize because, I made your statement.
0: Yes, this, like, look, for example, I remember in my sojourn up here as a teacher, running into a short Indian guy. You know, he was a teacher, senior teacher. Introduced myself to him. The man opened his mouth, his big Jamaican accent. You would have thought that he was either from Trinidad or Guyana or from India. But there was another parent also came in to pick up the child in the afternoon. And trust me, he looks like somebody straight out of Shanghai. Open his mouth, Trinidadian. You know what I'm saying? And we have to remember the history of our islands. After slavery, we had what we call the indentureship, where immigrants from China and India came over, and they have helped, you know, along with our African brothers and sisters, you know.
2: I want people like African brothers and sisters making reference
0: out of West Indian civilization. Yep.
2: You're making reference out of Jamaica. That is pretty much one of the mantras, out of many one people.
0: Out of many one people, exactly.
2: And that's pretty much the entire Caribbean in the United States. General.
0: It's funny, you know, webinar, because in the United States, the motto, our national motto, is E Pluribus Unum, which means out of many one. I mean, even though right now, under the current dispensation, you know, it's not being reflected. Yeah, but I just wanted to bring that up, you know, just as a caution, because some folks out there might be a little bit sensitive about saying something.
1: I can understand that as well, and
0: yes,
1: that's what I don't think it was appropriate, but for numerous reasons as well. You know, but that's just my stance on it.
0: But I do understand where Wapanara is coming from. You know, we have to be entertaining sometimes. It's not about.
1: But it's only entertaining when the joke isn't on you, though. That's what I find. But and like you said, it's very sensitive.
2: Yeah, but truth is, for me personally, I know, especially in St. Vincent. Vincentians have the most psychiatrists, they have the most doctors, because all them know when you're getting butter when you're stressed out. Everybody know when you have AIDS, so it's the most doctors. Everybody, you know, everybody have a profession that is not their profession.
0: Everybody so, psychoanalyzing and especially everybody else,
2: when you're on public platform. Yeah, real broad back OT in this. And me personally, when shots come in,
0: yep,
2: I just bring a machine gun to a knife fight. You think so?
0: I hear you.
2: I can't pull back an arrow flown.
0: You gotta make way for Kenson.
2: So if anything,
0: before I jump off for Kenson, webinar, be careful that your machine gun does not mow down innocent bystanders.
2: But yeah,
0: so that's where the responsibility lies.
2: Discretion, remember, Jill is my bricks now. So she goes, Jill is my safety.
0: All right, blessings. No. Jill is golden, man. Jill is golden.
2: I'm on poor now.
0: All right, buddy.
2: Don't get twisted.
1: Anyway. All right, y'all. All right, you can enjoy the rest of your day.
0: Bye.
1: All right, someone says, webinar, you need to be more sensitive. All right? You need to be more sensitive, man.
2: I'll go try. Thanks for your critique. I'll try to be more sensitive.
1: You know, you probably have Anne stooping her teeth every time you open your mouth and say stuff like that. Not true, Anne. I'm telling you. All right, y'all. Right now, we're making way. Neil to heaven, help us. We're making way for On Point with Kenson King. As he comes through, and when he comes through, he comes through just in time, boy.
2: Ranted
1: always on. Saving me from some obnoxious comment from Raw.
2: Really? Stop telling lies on me.
1: Oh my gosh. Yo.
2: And everybody knows you just bully me in here.
1: Really?
2: Shady just over the crying man and tell me you don't even walk.
1: Shady's made out of leather, man.

0: especially those working in this heat. Okay, I don't know that. I don't know.
1: Shady, you back out a letter? Jill, how you doing? Shady, back out a letter.
0: Coach, good morning to you. Coach, we have Coach with the Kentner, so dropping your point real quick.
2: You see, every morning, you know. I don't understand you like you had thought for me.
1: Coach, you's just like
2: every morning again.
1: Coach,
2: again.
1: If you look up,
2: good morning.
1: If you look up bad time in any dictionary, exactly. You go see a big picture, Coach. Please refer to Coach.
2: Oh gosh, wait, no. Hey, now, I'm changing the topic a little bit from the politics this morning. Because I find when we get the politics thing, sometimes it is really, you know, how situation go. But Jill, it's unweaponized. It seems that this country is really a lawless country, you know. This morning I was out walking. I was walking going down Carson Hill. And two big, massive cement trucks, those turning, the very thing that's turned behind,
1: were coming up the hill. Eh? Blue?
0: Okay. Coach, hold on one minute, right? Coach, call back, please, right? Yeah. Kenson's trying to call it. Thank you.
2: Yeah, okay. All right, good.
0: All right, let's have Kenson come in because at 9 we have SVG Law and Order. Kenson, the road is yours. I'm waiting on this call. You say, Colin, come in now. All right. Okay.
1: Police coming.
0: It's now time for On Point with Kenson King. A pleasant good morning to you, Kenson.
3: Good morning, Bill.
1: Sit
3: How are
1: John
3: you?
1: Baptist De La Salle.
0: Good morning to you, Kenson. I am good. Kenson, I don't trust people with critics, you know. Like, you need to fix that, huh? Fix that.
3: Why?
0: Fix it.
3: I don't want to be trusted.
0: Me.
3: I don't want to be trusted. I don't know why you assume that I want it to be.
0: It's not that. Like, I feel like only cowards do that, man, with this gritting thing. You're afraid to take the call or answer the message. Come on.
3: No.
0: Man. I know that's
3: no, I love case. I love I love my privacy. I don't owe anybody. If I don't want to answer, I don't answer.
0: I hear you. I know you.
3: So even though with a blue tick, you're going to see it anyway. You see what I'm saying? So there we go.
0: All right, Kenson. So, what are we talking about today?
3: Well, morning, kiddo. Morning. Teddy. David, morning to people of St. Vincent. A lot to talk about. The first thing for me is I want something that Max said. That I want to kind of clarify in a sense.
0: Okay.
3: Again, there's a difference between
0: what you wanted to talk about, but go ahead.
3: No, I'll get into what I'm going to talk about. No, but there's a difference between we can disagreement and disrespect.
0: Okay.
3: There's a difference between disagreement and disrespect.
0: True.
3: And me and Max disagree all the time. He can tell you that. We disagree all the time, but guess what? Max will call me or I will call Max and I will say, boy, you see that point here, this post that you made, such and such is the situation. Max will call me and say, boy, Kenson, you say something there, women I really agree with, you know. Kind of expound on it, you know, and we'll have a discussion, right? Me and counsel, we disagree. Me and Raul, we disagree right here. You know, Jill, me and you disagree at times when we do have conversations.
1: They don't use my soul, G.
3: But we have never disrespected. And again, there's a difference between disagreement and disrespect. And what used to happen a lot, and it's going to, yes, I'm making it political. While Labour was in office, a lot of people thought they could have disrespected and gotten away with it. There are a lot of people that I don't talk to. You know, because of the disrespect. And no, it's fact. I'm not going to hide this. I do not talk to a lot of people because of the disrespect that they think they could have put out to people.
1: Because
3: and think people should just walk away from it.
1: I agree with you, my guy.
3: You know, there are also people who sat down, who were close to power, who were eating and drinking from the glass of power. And while I was being persecuted and victimized,
1: They
3: sat down, saw it, and then whenever I got my victories, they will come in my inbox and be like, boy, congrats, and so forth. And I had to tell them, I said, do not ever message back my phone or call me. The point remains that you cannot do this publicly.
1: Damn right.
3: So the fact that I've been persecuted, victimized, disrespected, and all of that publicly, do not come in my inbox, do not come privately to tell me nothing.
0: I agree with you, Ken.
3: You see what I'm saying?
0: Yeah. Mm-hmm.
3: And so that is where I am with certain people. Even some who would come, boy, you know, what happening to you. I mean, I agree with what happened to you, and I mean, I like what happened to you. But where is your voice publicly? I'm being persecuted, victimized, all of that publicly. Where's your voice?
1: I get what you're saying, man. Because like Vincent Jones, like they forget, they could actually still speak up. You could be part of Red Eye.
3: So there you go. So I'm not playing those kind of games. And nobody is going to tell me that, oh, we could be together once the respect is mutual. Respect me and I will give you respect.
1: Fair point.
3: I'm not going to be disrespected and then you telling me that I must come and hug you up and no, hell no.
1: No, but my guy.
3: Hell no.
1: My guy, to be honest, some people really choose a situation intentionally to be disrespectful.
3: Agreed.
1: And then
3: agreed.
1: Play it off as if like, oh, was in the heat of the argument and this and that. And
3: no, brother. In fact, that is the thing right there. That is the thing right there. That a lot of people like, think they could do those things and get away.
1: That man mean we say that. He laugh it, but he mean we say it.
3: Listen. I know disrespect. Me personally, who know me know that I don't stand disrespect. I don't. I will put it in a place right away. Or I will just walk. It's one out of the two. There's no in between. I'm not going to pretend that I don't know you disrespecting me. And you're not going to disrespect me with a grin. And think, well, yeah, because you see me grin. My grin is like a tiger. You ever see a tiger vex when he go and go eat? He always grinning. You see?
1: That's a good point. I never even studied that.
3: Look, so there you go. So don't think you're going to smile and disrespect me and tell me, oh, it was in the heat of this and the heat of... No, hell no. No, because we can disagree.
0: Continue to relax yourself. You always train some bad man energy.
3: Well, there's no part of me that's bad. Neither my mind, nor anything. And no part of me bad.
0: I hear you.
1: Maybe 6 or 7. Which one of them outside?
3: So it's the... No, it's that a lot of people like to use this thing. Listen, I've been in some heated argument. When I tell about heated. But there has not been disrespect.
0: Respect, yes. Very true.
3: You see? So, let me just get it out of the way. Mm-hmm. Now, I want to talk really food shady. Security and what Council spoke about this morning lands right in that. But I want to go even on the deeper level. Uh-huh. Because, you see, when Council spoke about the agricultural census, it's something that I'm fully happy that to hear that we're going to do. Lennox Lamkin, one of the most avid farmers and scientists that we have in St. Vincent, has been calling for this for years. Because how can we talk food security without knowing where we are?
0: Just to add in, it's agriculture and fisheries census, huh?
3: Yeah. No, I know. Okay. So therefore, and that is what I'm talking about. It's important. We can't talk food security, markets and all of that without knowing where we are, without knowing where we're planning to go, without knowing how our soil is and all of those things. And these are things that Lennox Lamkin has been, you know, trumpeting for years. You know, and this is a guy who his farm is like an attraction that people will go to, you know. This is someone who has shown through his efforts and everything and his knowledge that what he's doing can be translated into something national. So I'm hoping that with this census and this push towards food security and all of that, people like Lennox can be pulled in to give their 2 cents and to give guidance. You see? The thing is, Jill, is that at the end of the day, we have to be self-reliant when it comes to things. Let me explain something, and I was telling you something yesterday, so I'll speak it here.
0: Okay.
3: I'm wondering if persons know or rather understand that, again, you know, world food crisis and world hunger, those things are manufactured, them things are lie. Yeah? Yes, some people are living the realities of them, you know. But I'm saying the whole systemic thing of it is a lie, because these things can be dealt with and done away with in a second, in a snap of a finger. Because do you know that with this war with Iran, America spends $2 billion per day, billion with a B, $2 billion per day. Let me let that marinate for a second. And then you have people like Bezos, Elon Musk, Bill Gates, all of these people who make millions by the minute. And yet you're telling me that somebody is going to come and tell me, oh, Kenson Rawl put $5 to this nonprofit to help persons in Sierra Leone, to help persons over the. Listen to me. They will never see a cent from me. Because the very entities that are on TV, that are on radio, that are on social media, go and check their bank accounts. And a lot of these entities do these things for tax write-offs. Check the people who are running these entities, who are heads of these entities. They are all millionaires. They get paid millions and hundreds of thousands per year. Yet, you still continue to have the poverty and the hunger in the very places that these people talk about. How? And if these people are so philanthropic, as we like to call them, philanthropy, you know, there is not a single place in the world that Bill Gates has done that has gone that it does not involve business. It's either in some, he's promoting some type of vaccine that he has millions invested in, some right now fake meat and all of those things that they have millions invested in. It's nothing natural. It's nothing that, okay, out of the goodness of my heart, I'm doing this. He himself said philanthropy is business. So when people sit down and look at these people, you know, Elon Musk is a good man. He give $100,000 to Rawl company. Bezos is a good man. Bill Gates is a good man. Look, he's going to the Congo and help it. What?
1: Yeah, you need to come here and give me $1 million in truth. I need it.
3: You could imagine. Look at these supermarkets and so forth in America. These, not even just the supermarkets, but like the companies that own farms and all of these things. These entities throw it to the tune of over $550 million per month in food. And then guess what? The thing is that they have bans that persons can't go even to the landfill and pick up these food. Good food. And I'm saying all of this to bring it right back home. I remember I read a piece of, I think it was Mr. Lumumba, one of the greatest African, Pan-Africanists and so forth, that is still alive. And he said something. He said, in World War One, during World War One, the so-called World War One, Africa and the Caribbean did not feel or even know that these things were really going on. Because guess why? We weren't affected. You see, there's a saying that integration is one of the worst sins that black people could have committed against themselves. And the more and more I read history, the more and more I look at the outlook of things, I agree.
0: So you really don't think that we should be you think we should be separate? You think
3: systemically over there, yes, and yes, over here? Yes. Let me tell you something. So let me tell you something,
0: segregation.
3: No, you see, this is where you look at segregation from a social standpoint. It's not that you're going to be segregated socially, you're going to be segregated economically.
0: All right, then
3: and that's the difference.
0: Put emphasis on that.
1: But please, we don't segregate it the thing is, financially.
3: Do you know that the black consumer, especially in America and other places, they are the biggest consumer. They spend the most money, between of billions per year, yet you keep on hearing black people poor. So when I talk about segregation here, integration, I mean where now the entire world is like one network. So everything is connected in so many ways that oil in the Strait of Hormuz get black, all of a sudden you hear $4 Ghana and panatina sardine. How? Because it's not just oil from the Strait coming through the Strait of Hormuz alone that is running the world. And then you have these entities sitting down, the Shell, the Exxon, all of these entities sitting down on how much oil fields in the world. Controlling the price, controlling the extraction. You think they can't do more than what they're doing every day?
1: Of course they can.
3: You think they don't have... But that's my point. So it's all manufactured. And I bring this to say here, this is why food security and self-reliance is important. I just gave you the quote from Mr. Lumumba where he said, World War One, Africa and the Caribbean didn't know nothing about that. They didn't feel it. We didn't feel nothing.
1: Because at that point, we were more self-reliant.
3: There we go. And then in World War II, it became more apparent. And listen, as he said, it's a world war when it's the white man and Europe. But everything that is happening in... I don't think Africa has been out of a war for the past 20 or 30 years, I think. There's always some war, some upheaval, something somewhere.
1: Mm-hmm.
3: How is it those are not world wars? Africa is the biggest continent.
1: But it affected...
3: How are those not world wars?
1: It only affected Africa.
3: But that's the point, my brother. Because if we leave Europe and them to the shenanigans and the nonsense, you know, it's only them alone up there with the stupidness.
1: I get that.
3: You ever sat down and realize that? Russia, Poland, all of them going to war. UK, all of them going to war. Guess what? They depend on the same continent, one plate, one set of people.
1: So it should really be a
3: how
1: European
3: the hell that's
1: war.
3: Supposed to come to, but it's supposed to be them that is their European war. You see what I'm saying? But now we are seeing that the UK and all of them are right now on war footing. I don't know how many people know this.
1: Yeah,
3: they are now presently
1: prepping.
3: On war footing.
1: Everybody is war prepping right now. Everybody trying to beef up,
3: you know,
1: the
3: as
1: security.
3: A matter of fact, all of those European Union countries, especially
0: Kenton.
3: Those closer to Russia and so forth, like the Poland and all of these places, they have all started conscription. They have all brought in their reserves. Look, the UK has put out a thing telling people start to stock up on tin food and all of these things and so forth, and you can't see these things are manufactured. Huh?
1: Manufactured.
3: So when these things happen, right? When these things happen, Ral, and I'll jump out in about a minute or so.
1: Yeah,
3: I want people to understand.
1: At least weigh in so you could respond and then we come out.
0: Yeah,
3: okay, but let me just make this point. Let me just make this point. What people need to understand, and I think I said it last week, I'll say it again. For a place like St. Vincent, a small country of less than 100,000 people, right now, right?
1: Mm-hmm.
3: We are importing beef to the tune of millions, and a brother, beef to the tune of millions. Notice I didn't say meat, son. I just said beef alone.
1: Right.
3: To the tune of millions. A predominantly agricultural country, where everywhere you drive and go, you see a cattle somewhere. But we were happy to be exporting live cattle to Grenada. Again, I have nothing against my Grenada brethren, but you must have common sense and know that you have to feed yourself first before you could give away.
1: Thank you very much.
3: Huh? So we sat down and people, because of the greed and the short-sightedness, oh, may I get $6,000 for a cattle when I'm money, so I'll give me four. You don't think that if the man could buy it for four and he have to sell, if he could buy it for $5 a pound and he could sell it for $7 a pound, that going to help everybody to be able to eat. But we don't see it that way. We only see, boy, me need my pocket.
1: Yep.
3: And if we don't come out of this selfishness here and start to look at a national approach to things, we are going nowhere. No matter what policy the NDP bring, no matter what policy agriculture minister want to come with, no matter what, we will go nowhere. I brought up Singapore many times. Singapore was one of those countries that if the prime minister who was there, who came in, didn't know what he was doing and could have been able to pull nationally the people together, they weren't going to go anywhere. Now look at Singapore, and we can get there, but our thinking needs to change.
1: I agree.
3: Yeah, Ral.
1: Well, I really, really, one of the few warnings that I agree with every single thing that came out of your mouth.
3: That is not good. That is not good.
1: Nah, for
3: that is not good at all.
1: Any objections?
0: I'm not fighting it because we gotta go.
1: Yeah, but the only thing, like you said, right, just to reinforce it, is that we do have to take heed mentally in terms of and really bring not just food security but security in general to the forefront of how we think in St. Vincent and the Grenadines. And one of the most frightening things where agriculture, food security is concerned is that there's no attraction to the work. And I think coming forward, what is going to hinder us is actual labor. And St. Vincent, because of our geographical setup, is a difficult place to mechanize. Mm-hmm.
3: And but if, look at, say,
1: if young people in general don't start to take heed that if we don't start getting our hands dirty and going back to lands, we will starve. We will look run at this, out of food.
3: Look at this. Right? Look at this. The whole negative outlook on agriculture and farming, until it suited them to be able to exploit, talking about being a farmer, to get people how they want it. The previous Labour government in Parliament basically stomped on agriculture, basically put it down. You see what I'm saying? I will never forget when they said the time of agriculture is done. This is the time for tourism. I will never forget that. And so it came from the highest echelon, the highest office, the highest place, the highest body in St. Vincent. And then we saw the fight down, even to the point where ministers went so far as to invest themselves against the traffickers here. I always say the traffickers are them juju strong. Ministers tried to go to Barbados to partner with people to push out traffickers here, made it difficult for traffickers to go to Trinidad. They started coming around buying produce for higher money than the traffickers, but then and then had to go to Trinidad and sell it for less. So they couldn't keep it up. All of these things are, we know they're public.
0: Kenton,
3: I spoke on these things so many times, AJL.
0: You have to go. We have to go.
3: So thank you.
0: We appreciate you.
3: But just to say, we need to focus on food security, and if we don't, we're in trouble.
1: That's right, my guy.
0: Definitely.
3: Have a good one.
0: Thank you so much. You too. That was On Point with Kenton King. It is now 8 minutes past the 9 o'clock hour. And of course, you know, coming up, we have SVG Law and Order coming inside. We have Station Sergeant Curtis Thomas, NCO in charge, CPS office. Today, we're going to be talking about who is raising our children when everyone has access to them. Strong point. It's going to be a great conversation. Y'all don't go anywhere. Also, let me highlight that the 8 to 9 hour was powered by First National Bank. They're here for you. To the caller, we are not taking any calls at this point, so feel free to listen off air. Let's go, Shady. We're going to go to the top of the hour and we'll be right back.
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0: SVG Law and Order, where police, people, and policy converge. 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Converge.
1: Welcome back inside. It's OMG in the morning on a beautiful Tuesday morning. It's a nice, sunshiny kind of weather. I can't say it's nice and breezy outside, but I'm hopeful today. So shout out to everybody working on the outside. If you're working laboriously, whether you're pulling a cart right now or you're doing construction, you're moving blocks off of a truck right now, whatever it is, good morning to you. Remember to stay hydrated, all right? Stay cool out there. It is now time for SVG Law and Order, and with us, we've been talking about this, and I spoke how I love how what we're going to talk about, the topic lines up perfectly with what we originally started with. We have Station Sergeant Curtis Thomas, the NCO in charge of CPS office. Let me say good morning to you. Go ahead. Could you just take out the mic, assist, right, if you can?
2: That was good. All right, so let me say good morning to you as well and to your staff here at BOOM. So, yeah, let me say good morning once again to you and your staff here at BOOM and wherever your voice is.

0: for being heard. Good morning, and I'm happy to be here with you.
1: And this is your first time, yes? It's your first time with us?
0: Yeah, very much so.
1: All right, so welcome inside. I really want to ask, first and foremost, do you have any children?
0: Yes, I do.
1: Okay, so a lot of what we're talking about today, you can relate in some shape or form because you have a child, all right? So it's always good to know this. I want to highlight this because sometimes we talk about children, and if you do not have any, you're just talking. There's nothing connecting you to the situation where you're able to relate and answer from a certain perspective. Right? So welcome inside our studios. Today we're talking about who is raising our children when everyone has access to them. All right? Now, where is this coming from? What raised this conversation? I'm curious about that.
0: Well, you know, the current trend, social media and all the outside influences. Mm-hmm. However, let me start by saying, though, that culture will change. It will definitely change. Uh-huh. And our responsibilities to guide our children does not disappear because, you know, the environment changes. You know, so we still have a role to play and hence, you know, give rise to such a topic.
1: Okay. So it's not what we've been seeing happening too often. Because, and I said this morning, I find it very interesting that we're not talking more about our children in their responses, or should I say their lack of conflict resolution skills, right? Because every other month or so, maybe I'm pushing it there, and it's not all right? We have a few bad apples. People might say, oh, don't call them bad apples, but we have a few students that we're seeing, and I don't want to say from specific communities, because I guess every community, they're, you know. Exactly. Every community had their own bad apple, like Griffin R said, right? You'll see these things. I mean, all children are not the same. All right. And when you factor in how they were raised, I guess how their parents were raised as well, discipline within the family, all these different things, you get different outcomes when it comes to children. Right. But we're seeing a lot of fighting within school children in uniform, on school compound, outside in the public as well. And it's increasing more and more, and it's becoming, to me, we seem to be more desensitized. It's no longer a big deal. There's no longer an outcry or an outrage when we see these things happening, unless our children are involved, you know? So the fact that this is coming up, I thought that, okay, maybe you guys saw a need for it, but regardless, I am glad this conversation is happening. So we see we're going to be talking about the shift in primary influence. Homeschool, church, and local community, they no longer hold the monopoly on a child or our children's values. I feel like I said this morning, when I tell you I don't know what is left to say in terms of what we can do for our children, how we can help them, I no longer want to find or cast blame, right? But where are we going with this? How can we make a turnaround, an effective turnaround? What do we need to do? Do we need to do more psychological evaluations? Do we need to go there? Do we need to put our children on drugs? Are they on drugs? What's going on? I don't. You laughing? That's what I said this morning. Is either they on drugs or they need to be on drugs? But we need to do something with them because we're running out of options here. Maybe we need to take away some of the options from our children. I said this morning because I find they have too much, and they're really just all over the place. What's going on?
0: So let me see, because I want to disagree somewhat with you, with your statement.
1: Feel free. Go ahead.
0: Right. Because there is still an outcry. The public is not happy with what is happening. The police definitely is not happy with what is happening. And, you know, we've been putting things in place to curb what has been happening. We venture into programs, you know, when the kids are out of school, on vacation.
1: Mm-hmm. How successful is that?
0: Very.
1: Okay, good.
0: Very. So we have the Coast Guard with their summer program, and sometimes, you know, you just don't have space for the kids. They have the police band, their summer program, the police youth club, and, you know, and so forth. So we have been doing stuff. And the public, they are crying out.
1: I'm not hearing it. I'm not hearing the public cry. I have to say, well, go ahead.
0: You'll be surprised. The number of parents, the schools, they have been reaching out. The police are in the schools, you know, motivational talks, counseling these kids. We now have the reintroduction of the DARE program, you know, which, you know, was very, very useful back then, and it's back into the schools. You know, so you basically have kids, and I will not want to call them, I don't want to classify them as bad eggs. So we need to be very careful with that. Now,
1: is this our problem? Is this our problem? If you're bad, you're bad. If you're naughty, you're naughty. Whether we call them bad eggs or bad apples, they are what they are.
0: But are they necessarily bad?
1: What are they?
0: We grew up
1: ill-disciplined. Is that better?
0: Well, yes, they are misguided.
1: Misguided.
0: Misguided because of And like you alluded.
1: Let's agree to disagree. I've given too much grace. I don't have nothing left. Because when in this day and age, when you have access to technology and information, you have so much tools in which you can use for to get information. You understand? So we can't say that they're ignorant. You understand? When children are finding ways and sophisticated ways, creative ways of getting guns, and different ways in bullying people, and different ways of avoiding the law, right? I can't call them misguided. I really can't.
0: Well, for me, they are. I don't want to get into...
1: It's okay. It's okay. We can agree to disagree.
0: Right.
1: So Go ahead.
0: I don't want to, you know, get into, you know, and mash toes. However, some of these kids, they mask, you know, their incompetence. And so they want to be accepted. They want to be seen. So some of them, they do things to get them, their friends accept them, they, you know, people to love them. And so that's the area where I'm saying that they're misguided. Some of them, they're in the classroom. They can hardly read, you know. So they're the most disruptive in the class. And so because of this, you will find, and if you do your investigation, you will really find that these are the kids who actually, you know, fight on evenings, you know. But I'm saying I don't want to mash toes.
1: It's so okay.
0: I'm going to keep it within my alley. You know,
1: I think that's our problem because we don't want to offend. Sometimes we don't even want to offend our children. That's what it seems like. We don't want to offend the children and we don't want to offend the parents. So we pull back and we pull back on the discipline and we give so much leeway that when it comes to drawing a line, you can no longer draw that line because you've already given them too much. I really think that, yes, children of today's society, they're facing different problems, but we need to remember with different problems, we need to find different methods disciplining and dealing with the children, right? So we can no longer use those same old, and this is just my opinion, right? Those same old, they just want to make friends. They're just socially awkward and they're probably we're all going through stuff. We went through stuff, you know? Mm-hmm. We didn't have maybe I'm assuming and jumping the gun, but we didn't, we had libraries, all right? We come from the age of libraries, and we didn't have as much social media. We had dial-up and all of these different things, right? So they have so much more, and with that, I just feel that they no longer have these excuses. The parents don't have the excuses that they could have used before, and we're going to have to agree to disagree on that.
0: And that's true. And we can't forget that, you know, we have new and expanding influences, such as, you know, social media, music, gaming, influencers, peers, and, you know, global culture. So we can't discuss it. And then you alluded that the home and the school and church, you know, no longer, you know, have a that grip on, on the kids.
1: Who do you think has the tightest grip? Social media?
0: I still would say parents.
1: No. Who do you still think parents have the tightest grip on their children? They are the strongest influences on their children.
0: Well, they ought to be.
1: They ought to be, but they do ought. They? Are they? I think influences and social media, in my opinion, from what we're seeing, has the tightest grip on our students these and our children these days.
0: So that's why we need to hold the parents accountable. If you're following the news coming out from Trinidad, I think that they're basically, you know, saying that they want to keep the parents, hold the parents accountable, and take them to court and stuff like that, charge the parents. It's on our books as well, because we had cases such as that where I think in Bekwe we had, you know, two teenagers, and they were charged, and their parents were meant to, you know, they were given the sentences. They were meant to serve the sentences for those guys. Yeah, so it has happened here before. It's just a matter of, you know, doing it a bit more. So the parents must be held accountable. And sometimes, because we have to be careful, because we don't want to sit here and speak about, you know, Generation Next, like, you know, the kids and stuff like that. And we as adults, we want to hold the kids accountable, but we don't set any examples for them to follow. So we're not bridging the gap. And that is one of the problem. And if you permit me to share an example. Mm-hmm. Just yesterday, you know, I was walking towards, you know, Peacemore, because I parked my vehicle there. And so there was a car, a parent, obviously coming out from the parking lot at CW Prescott. And there was a police officer there directing the traffic, and her car was filled with I assume that those kids were hers, and she felt that, you know, the police was not calling the traffic as soon as, you know, as fast as she wanted, and she was like, "Oh, you don't know me already, you know? Oh, you don't know me already, you know? I can just go outside. I can just go out in the traffic." And so these are the examples we are setting for the kids, but yet we turn around and want to hold them accountable when they do wrong things, when we assure them that, you know, this is the way, this is the norm, you know?
1: I agree with you in terms of we have a responsibility as parents and as adults to set an example for our children, definitely. And the example we set is the reaction that we're going to, the example we set is what we're going to see coming out of our children.
0: That's right.
1: And that's why I see some of these, in terms of the profanity that is being used by children these days, you have to go right back to the parents, because they hear it at home. Because I've heard parents talk to their children in the most demeaning manner, using explicits that I don't even use, you know, and they use that to correct their children. So in turn, whenever children find themselves in a conflict, in a situation where they're disagreeing, those are the words that come out their mouth because they feel like socially that is the norm because that's how their parents do it. So I do agree that parents hold some of the responsibility.
2: Right. So that can be a point I agree with in terms of what children see from their parents that they're going to emulate immediately.
3: I didn't say immediate though.
2: But it, in a sense, we're going to, whether it is immediate or not. I grew up in a rum shop.
0: Okay.
2: My father was a technical man, mm-hmm. and he spoke technical language.
0: Okay.
2: And technical language is very explicit. As a big man, I cause like a pirate. I speak the same technical language as well. But never once within my 41 years of life have I had a need to use expletives in front of elders or in any place that I would have deemed it unnecessary or disrespectful. Because the parenting that I came out of was not a case that monkey see.

pick up, right? Yes, it's not 100% from us, because like you said, there are outside influences that influence them as well. I think I used the influence right there. But yes, the main one, because that's foundational, is from the parents. So that's where I agree with him when he says that parents are not parenting anymore. There's a lack of that. You can see in terms of discipline, that's just not there for a lot of reasons, which we've already highlighted, because parents want to be children's friends, because parents are now young and they didn't, you know, they themselves probably weren't disciplined. We've touched on so many factors as to why we're seeing our children lack discipline in so many ways, respect, you understand? And what I don't think you're paying attention to, Webinar, is that we were raised in a different time, right? And this day and age that we're in, we give so much leeway. We've become accepting to so many different things. We're at a point in time when if our children say, "Mom, I feel like a girl," you know, if your son say, "I feel like a girl," you know, at the age of 3 or 4, you know, we say, "Okay, then you're a girl." You know, that's the age we live in. You understand what I'm saying? Now, when your children is at the point where they see how they can get away with wrongdoings, children now know that if they want to get away from something, just find something to blame. You understand? They would be like, "Oh, Mom, you know, I did it because I really feel like nobody cares about my emotions. I don't think people care about how I feel." They're finding different ways. They're seeing what's working via social media, and they're using it.

October 24th. You can't miss it. 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SVG Law and Order. We will be right back.

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10: Welcome back inside SVG, Law and Order, right here on OMG in the morning. So we have with us our station sergeant, Curtis Thomas, NCU in charge of CPS office. And we're talking about who's raising our children when everyone has access to them. What do you mean when everyone have access to them? What does that mean?
11: Well, like I said earlier, that we can have our kids in our homes and then thinking that, you know, we are training them the way we want them to go. However, they're being influenced by outside, you know, like social media and stuff like that. Influencers, you know, things like that.
10: Okay. Now, digital disputes and real world fallout tensions bred in group chats and comment sections routinely escalate into physical violence, property damage, and law enforcement intervention. Let's go on that, right? Because we're seeing a lot of that with some of these fights, whether the fight is outside of school, inside the classrooms, This is a real situation. Okay, I can relate as well. Now, I don't play with my children, right? I really don't, because I've invested time, effort, and so much more, blood, sweat, and tears, literally, you know, on my children. And they themselves have not disappointed. So I have well-grounded children because I put in that. What I sowed into them is what I reaped. You understand? So when I do my part and send them to school or send them out there in the world, and some all you ignorant, ill-bred, undisciplined children come into contact with mine, you understand, and try to treat them a certain way, whether in terms of bullying or physical violence, you know, things going to get heated, literally, you know, and then people are going to come out and expect me to behave like the reasonable, responsible adult. That only going to happen two times, huh? Because the third time, that's it, right? I'm telling you right now, officer. I'm telling you right now, because it is so unfair for you to take the time and put an effort to raise your child properly, to discipline them, how, you know, bring them up in the way in which they should grow, right? And your children, who you do not put in the time or effort, you can't even show up to a parent-teacher's meeting. You can't even show up to hear what's going on with your child. You can't take the time to search your child bag. You can't take the time to speak to your children about conflict resolution, emotional responsibility. You know, you can't take the time to go to... There are such programs put in place to teach parents how to speak to your children, how different ways in which you can help with conflict resolution, all these different things within the school, you know, for the parents, and they don't show up. You have to work all kind of magic tricks for parents just to show up. If there's no food, if there's no magic tricks going on at school, some parents don't show up, a lot of parents, and they tell you how they're busy. You understand? And I know that there are a lot of businesses, there are workplaces who would say, okay, if you tell them I have a meeting, I have something that I have to do for my child at school, they will give you the time off once you ask for it. You understand? So there are very little excuses. And sometimes the reasons that we give are just that, excuses. You understand? So when I put in the effort, and you who don't, you, and when I react now because of something you, your child did to my child, or my child stand his ground and react, and you come tell me and make all these excuses. Oh, you know, it's because he had something traumatic happen to him, or, you know, his parents are young, so you have to forgive him, and all these different things. It's not going to work. It's not going to work. Let me take this call real quick. Good morning. You're live on OMG.
12: Yes, good morning to you, Jill. Good morning to your guests, and good morning to Shady and others. And this is one of the topics that I always like to get involved with, you know, when it comes to the children and the bringing up in the homes. Let me say good morning to the officer. So I'm very, very up and prompt. Jill, you have said something a while ago. check in your children's bag. Now, I have 9 children, eh? Let me make it wide and clear. And I'm so proud of them, eh? I'm so proud of my kids, and I was living with 4 of my children, watching them grow up and so forth, and along.
10: Charles, real quick, I just wanna say real
12: quick. Yes, real quick. Points I'm gonna get here. And growing up with those kids, I've had the opportunity working along with them, with their mothers, and that was one of the things we had was to do. When your children leave home to go to school, you have to make sure that their bags are packed and what they have in the bag. When they come home, we used to take the time to check the bags. And that is very important. When you have your children going out and you're not checking them and not paying any attention to them back and forth from school, they feel mommy and daddy don't do this, so they will get away with anything. You're bringing home books that are not belonging to you, you have to find out what is going on. So parents, we have a lot to do with our children in making sure that they do the right thing. Telephone, we have no way, we have modern technology with phones. When you give your children your phone, you also have to monitor that phone. There are apps you could put that phone on, that what your children do, you could know how long they've been on their phone and so forth. A lot of us don't take time out for that. I have a daughter who does that very well with her daughter. and more of my kids do that as well. We need to pay attention to the children and don't just say, well, okay, over this and that. The discipline starts at home and it comes from the parents. It's how you talk to your children. What you put in, you will get it out. And how you respond to your children, they are going to respond to you. And how you teach them to meet people and approach people, it's going to pay out in the long run. You know, again, one of the last things before I leave, Jill, bullying. When you have a child going to school and has been bullied, and the officer, I'd like you to answer me on this. Eh? When you have a child that is going to school and being bullied, your child come home, mommy, daddy, I've been bullied and so and this is what is happening. You go to the school, you talk to the teachers, you make a complaint, what and what about, who's been bullying your child. Okay, that has been talked, they talk to the child, bap, bap, bap. Your child still comes home after being bullied and bullied again. You went, you call the school, you make a report again. They talk to that child and what, sometimes the parent, they don't invite the parent, you have to ask what happened to the parents of the other child. Oh, they have to walk or so many cases or what, you always find that. Now, if the third time you go and that child come home again and been bullied, what is your response to your child?
10: All right. Thank you for that.
12: And before you go, I'm going to give you my response. Eh? This is my response. And tell me off air, tell me if I'm wrong. When my child come back a third time or fourth time to make a response, I sit with my child and I say, look, and your child has been suspended. Eh? And that's a penalty. Eh? Look, when you go back to school, and you have been bullied again, you have to learn to stand up on your own and defend yourself. You have been bullied, don't let anyone bully you. You stand up and you bully them because you're all at age, you're all at children. You can learn to divide and stand up for yourself. And after being suspended, when you go back to school and your teacher tell you you have to apologize to that person, you make it clear to that teacher or who you're not going to be apologizing because you have already been suspended and been grounded and you've been punished already. So why should you say sorry to that student again? And I would like to hear you guys off air. And this is going out for a lot of people, right? Because I know a lot of people, this is going to a lot of people. And this is something that we have to tell our children. Thank you for your time, gentlemen and lady. Have a good day.
10: All right. Thank you so much.
11: So well, I want to respond by saying we have to be careful. We have to be careful here. Nothing is wrong asking your child to stand their ground and, you know, and don't get bullied. However, when we are dealing with a situation like that, and, you know, even if you went to the school one, two, or three times, we still have to see it. We have to be parent. We cannot deal with the situation as a mother or a father. It's different.
10: How do we deal with the situation? I really want to know.
11: So we can't be guided by impulse. And so
10: But is it impulse if you've made complaints two and three times before?
11: But the buck does not stop with the teacher. The buck does not stop with the school principal. There's, you know, there's a Ministry of Education, and it's a trend now where some people only act when, you know, it is being brought to the public. So, but you have to explore

0: What we don't want to do is to teach our children that, hey, this is the way to go. Violence is the way and the only way. We can't, definitely can't, you know? I love my kids. I have two beautiful girls, and I love them to pieces. Mm-hmm. And I ask them, you know, I ask them not to be a coward, but I also ask them to use their words.
1: And that's why I think it was mentioned, if you approach it the diplomatic way first, you went to the teacher, we got the parents and the principal involved. And I must add, if this becomes a situation where the bullying is consistent, it hasn't stopped, I think it's on the principals. It's the principal's responsibility to reach out to the ministry. This is a situation. This child is known for bullying. I am about to take steps as to expel this child. That's on their end. That's their responsibility. It's not my responsibility to reach out to their ministry after I've gone through the proper channels 2, 3, 4 times. You understand? And I honestly believe when you've gone through the proper channel, you done set the example for your child. Look, this is how you do it. But when nothing else works, you have to defend yourself. And I think sometimes this is why you see a lot of mass shooting and violence in schools, because children are bullied and they have done the proper thing, you know? They would turn the other cheek and not getting any help.
0: There's still the police.
1: All of that. But I'm not advocating for violence. Believe me, I believe in teaching our children conflict resolutions. But I want us to also be real. We have to be realistic in our approach.
0: And it brings me not to... And I'm not moving away from the topic, because it's still with it. You know, the police high command recently, you know, I've been speaking about community policing. And I really do hope that they take it a bit further and have, you know, good buddies. I want to call it that, good buddies. So you have police officers within the different district who will go into the schools and take, you know, one of these children who are deemed to be, you know, problematic and you know, be their friend, counsel them, be a role model to these kids. And so I am calling on my colleagues in different districts to get into the schools, get more acquainted with these kids, have a relationship with the principal and the teachers, and go and be a good buddy to these kids. And I think that can help with some of the problems that we are facing.
1: Javed, if you could you pull up that video that we were playing earlier, please? If you could, I'd like you to see this video, because you said you did you see it?
0: Just this morning.
1: I and this is the second one from this school that I want to highlight. You can see there, right?
0: Yes.
1: Okay. It's said that this, from the uniform, this is Barley Secondary School. That's what I'm hearing. I'm not 100% sure, because I don't know all the. Now, in this video, right, there is the reason why we're not pushing the volume is because there's a lot of profanity being used by the students, the onlookers that are students. They're actually cheering on the fight. And this is a group of children fighting, right? In this instant, right? What do we do here? The parents of the children involved in the fight. Oh, look at the behavior of the children. They're filming. They're cheering on the fight. Swearing. Profanity like you, that I don't even use. So in this instant, what do we do here? Because this says something is seriously lacking. And you, like I said, this is what's going on. So you have to be realistic. It's always easy for us to say, we need to do this, we need to do that. But this is the real situation here. And I'm like, when I tell you, I don't know what else is. That's what I said earlier, right? I don't know what we need to do for our children now. It's easy to point and say this is who we need to blame. But in terms of solutions, right,

0: What happened here? Tell me, because I don't know.
1: I'm looking at the video. This needs serious, a serious conversation. So we need to have all of the parents, mm-hmm, and the students. We need to have some serious conversation with them, and no, we can't take excuses that you're busy. So if you're not turning up to school, there ought to be consequences for such actions. Mm-hmm. And I'll say this to you. Some years back, when I was working, that's on the island of Bekwe, and before the DPP, they put together the prosecution team. So I prosecuted, for the Grenadines, and in Bekwe, we had, something similar where kids, school children, and they came from different schools. And so you had Southside, Hamilton, the Harbour, they all started fighting. And you know what I did? I took up all of them, I took them to court, along with their parents, and had the magistrate put in all of them on a bond, parents and kids. And that right there had stemmed the flow of the nonsense that was happening. So that's why I'm saying that this needs some serious, serious conversation. But we also need to be careful when we see, things like this. Yes, they are involving criminal behavior. They behave like adults. But we can't write them off. Because my philosophy is, I am not going to look at a criminal being born and add to that criminal's upbringing. Meaning, why would we write them off? I mean, we had fights before. I fought in schools before. It never magnified because, we never had social media and stuff like that. So we just need to mentor our kids, and it brings me back to the point that I made before. We just need to have the police more involved. Not only the police, we need to have influence from...
0: We have a call. Do you mind if we take this call and let you wrap up?
1: Please do.
0: Good morning. You're live on OMG. SVG Law and Order. Good morning to you.
2: Good morning to you, officers. Good morning to you, Jill and company. Just want to share a little bit on the topic your discussion. Officer, do you think the time has come for us to have a boot camp in St. Vincent here? Do you think the time has come for us to probably put some of these kids to do community service in the public domain where persons can actually, where they can actually see that they're doing something, and it would act as a deterrent to them from some of the behaviors? Why should my child be going to school and be afraid to go to school because of gangs, 6 and 7 in the school, and people telling them if they're not part of 6 and 7, they're bullying them, and they go to the authorities in the school, and very little is being done? Why? My son is eating his lunch, and somebody comes and starts choking him, and in an attempt to get away, he boxes the person to get, because he's choking him, right? And he is suspended from school. You understand? Along with the perpetrator. But he is suspended because he retaliated. What should he have done? Allow him to choke him to death and then what? What? So sometimes I think the rule, some of the things that we do sometimes and the way we react to situations help cause some of the spill-offs that we see happening today. I think it's time for a boot camp, officer. I don't know if you agree with me. I think we could structure it properly because, I am on the playing field every day. And the language and the behavior and the violence that you see being displayed, sometimes you wonder where we are going. So I just want to get your thoughts on that. A boot camp and community service. Yes, we want to guide them. We don't want to lose them. We don't want to shame them. We'll make them feel left out. But at the same time, too, you have to put your foot down somewhere. Because these are the same young ones who display this behavior, who become the big one, who create the criminal acts.
0: All right.
2: Just thank keep a listen after you. Thank you.
0: All right. Thanks.
1: All right. So I'm not certain of the boot camp. However, I am agreeing with you that these kids must be held accountable for the actions. And so we need to come up with ways where we can, you know, have suitable punishment for them. I am not one for capital punishment as well. Okay. So I don't believe in
0: so the boot camp, for you, in your opinion, you don't believe in that?
1: No, but they ought to be held accountable. And community service, yes, they and then because we have the court, from time to time will...
0: Not what community service entail?
1: Well, they do things around community buildings, they come to the station, they do services like cleaning the stations, the churches, and, you know, and stuff like that. So when you do that, then you do a report, and that report has been sent back to the court, and they've, you know, there's an evaluation that's been done.
0: And what about this, do you think, will deter students, children, from doing it again? What about this? Because we have grown people within our society who do not find going to jail for serious offenses as a deterrent, because they figure that they're going in there and they're getting 3 square meals a day and they don't have to pay any bills. So they're good to go. And we see them committing offenses again and again, right? So what about, you know, just going to work and cleaning this and cleaning that you think that are going to deter today's children who are now picking up firearms, who are finding creative ways to walk with weapons into schools and creative ways to bully people? They're now using AI. So I'm trying to see how a child today is going to...

0: the things that we allow to let go, we just, because we, everything now is video games, online. Back in my time, we played marbles, we played top. So we learn how to resolve conflicts. But not now, everything is individual. You know, you play a video game all by yourself, you in your phone all by yourself, you're on your computer all by yourself. So you don't learn how to resolve conflict.
1: I honestly hope, we got to wrap up, but I honestly hope that some of these deterrents actually come into effect and work, because I honestly feel like the way we try to discipline now, that's in a way is our downfall as well, because we are adopting a lot of Americanized disciplinary methods, right, that are not necessarily going to work for us here in the Caribbean, because we're a different set of people. We were brought up in a different way. We rough and tough here. We're not afraid of going and standing in the corner, you know, and all these different methods that we see on TV that we try to adopt. You know, sometimes sitting down and talking to a child that's already experienced adult things. You understand? Some of our children are exposed so early to adult situations. And when I say adult situation, probably rape, probably abuse, you know, slapping up in the face, a lot of dirty words, kicking, boxing, all these different things, pushing them outside. You know, sometimes they've been brutalized in a manner where there is no going back from that in terms of discipline. I've already experienced all these different things, and having me stand in a corner is not going to work. Taking away my devices, that's not going to deter me. You understand? So I think what we need to do as well is start looking for different ways to adapt our discipline to the situation and to the times that we're in and the country, and stop thinking everything that Americans use are going to work. You know?
0: We need to go back to roots. We need to go back to roots. So we need to go back to what?
1: Be careful. Roots mean lex tuna. So be careful. You don't see, you said you're not into corporal punishment, but lex is something that we used to do back then. But the thing is, the line is blurred between lex and abuse to this extent nowadays. There's a very thin line between disciplinary beatings, or licks as we call it, and physical abuse. You know, sometimes parents are so angry and so frustrated that they tend to cross that line quickly over into abuse. And I think that's why a lot of people don't like it now, because they've only seen that aspect of it, you know? So
0: when I say go back to roots, I meant, you know, our community raising our children.
1: Uh-huh. We definitely need more of that.
0: Definitely. And we need, even in our crime-solving, you know, situation.
1: We need community help as well, yes.
0: That's right, you know. Mm-hmm. And so once we can have the community walking along with the police, have the churches doing much more. I hardly see churches now having crusades. Yeah. So I see you're indicating that we need to
1: Shady's ready to go.
0: To wrap up. So
1: yeah.
0: You know, so my final thoughts, you know, culture will change.
1: Mm-hmm.
0: It definitely will. Technology will change. But our responsibility to our children cannot disappear, simply because the environment has changed.
1: Mm-hmm.
0: And I just want for us to go with that, take that, and we have more discussion in our homes, we have more discussion at schools, more discussion at church, and we sensitize our parents more.
1: I think we need to do that more sensitive. Sensitization of the parents. Yes. All right. Mm-hmm. Thank you so much for coming through.
0: If you permit me, though, it will be remiss.
1: Okay.
0: Not to mention that the mental health

0: awareness, suicide prevention awareness month. Mm-hmm. It's we now celebrating it, and we have a symposium that will be tomorrow.
1: Okay.
0: Where we have, you know, police officers from, you know, different cross sections, the police force, you know, engaging in that, and the team is protecting our protectors. And then Saturday, mm-hmm. Encourage the public to join us. We're going to have a walk from Calipo,
1: yes,
0: to Brighton Beach, and where we going to have some exercises and, you know, some refreshments,
1: cool down and
0: yes,
1: stuff like that. Yeah,
0: so I'm encouraging the public to come out. And your staff here, mm-hmm. at Boom, I'll be disappointed if I'm not seeing the staff.
1: Okay.
0: On Saturday,
1: you're going to be disappointed, right? Boy. I tell you, you're going to be disappointed.
0: but thanks for having me.
1: Definitely.
0: I hope it's not my last. Mm-hmm. And you know, it was a fruitful discussion.
1: Thank you so much for joining us. We do appreciate it. Guys, that's it for OMG in the morning. Today, we went way over our time, and we appreciate you guys coming through in the comments. And we see your comments. Of course, you know, sometimes you don't have the time to get into everybody's comments, but we do appreciate you coming through and engaging with us. Until you hear from us tomorrow, same time, same place, y'all do enjoy the rest of your day and stay safe. And remember, your day is what you make it, all right? You have the power to make the change that you want to see. Jill signing out. Y'all enjoy the rest of your day.
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0: Gonna get uglier than Ken Barbie. 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You're amazing. 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
0: Copping at your hand, girl, rise up. 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
2: 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Rise up, rise up.
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In the deep, hey yo, Charity, this for clarity. Let's be clear, this the year of the D-O-Dub. Let your Uncle Snoopy get you some game. 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In the kitchen, doing dishes, or doing groceries. 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My life is too exciting. 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Don't make me act a fool.

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0: Okay. 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I just like what you got. I want to see you.

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We

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1: Yeah, actor. 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

0: Got a bit dizzy. 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
1: DZ on the beat.
0: The drill stove. 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
3: 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In local news, National Security Minister, the Honorable St. Clair Leacock, is making it crystal clear that the law will run its full course following the recent arrest of secondary school students facing serious charges for illegal firearm possession, burglary, and assault. Officials are refusing to brush the matter under the rug. Stronger safety protocols and direct police intervention inside school zones are now being actively mapped out to curb youth crime before it spirals further. In other local news, the Ministry of Foreign Affairs is refusing to drop the trail regarding missing digital files and systematically wiped computer hard drives at a foreign consulate office. Officials confirm that forensic IT specialists are actively analyzing recovered metadata to figure out exactly who gave the order to erase the records. Government leadership has publicly promised full transparency and swift disciplinary action the moment the final report lands. Moving on to regional news, Trinidad and Tobago's Prime Minister, Camilla Persad Bessessar, has officially addressed public speculation confirming that U.S. Marine personnel currently in the Twin Island Republic are purely on-site for specialized airport radar and technical maintenance. The clarification comes after heavy online debate regarding national sovereignty and foreign military activity on local soil. Regional defense observers note that cross-border security technical support remains standard across CARICOM corridors, though public scrutiny remains high. And finally, in entertainment news, the 2026 launch of Strictly Come Dancing hit the screens with pure swagger, pairing star actress Bethany Antonia with pro dancer Nancy Zhu. The dynamic duo officially becomes the third all-female pairing on the high-profile BBC Ballroom set. Antonia openly shared that seeing same-sex representation on the show in the past seasons played a major role in her personal coming-out journey. That's it for today's edition of The Feed. Remember, stay sharp and stay focused as we keep you fed on The Feed.
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My God leaded me. Turbo, any boy try stuff it, we attract them.

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All the pain and suffering over, you know what I mean? And your life, you not relate to material possession. Take a tremendous turn, you know what I mean? Yeah.

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Yes, definitely. Welcome inside the 420 Blaze Up inside Boom 1069. Inside DJ Samo, DJ Ice Pole inside the man. Blazing all the 420 joints. And make sure you have a 420 listening right now and locking it down.

But if me look at work at a security post, me the boss, give me the minimum and take the gross. Well, I'm a gangster, that's first and foremost. Me the wolfy politician, when me head like a dose. Oh man, you will be pushing on me and I'm

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That was tunes, boy. 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Yeah, boy, we had it lit. Hey. And make sure grab a 420 every time, every day of the week when we blazing it up from 420 weekdays. Yeah? Monday to Thursday. Yeah, Monday to Thursday, yeah. Our 420 blaze up all your top reggae joints. 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

0: Yeah. Come on board, join the 420 Nation, and remember to drink responsibly.
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0: That's right, inside your boom drive. DJ Samo right now blazing all the joints for you. Hey, coming up at 5:30, we have what you call that again? Voice of the street. Yeah, the voice of the street. Yeah, we're gonna talk the things them. 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Gotta shut down the first hour and come back with more. Keep it locked.
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Hey, that was all your soca vibes right now. The brand new ones. Yeah, the ones that rock in the parties, on the clubs of fets. Yeah? I'm bringing it to you right now inside the Boom Drive. DJ Samo High School, we here. You got the feed coming up, and later on in 5:30, you have The Voice of the Streets, brought to you by Street Vibes Rump. Hey, coming back with more inside. Don't you dare.

Welcome to another edition of The Feed, your daily dose of breaking news and trending stories. In local news, National Security Minister, the Honorable St. Clair Leacock, is making it crystal clear that the law will run its full course following the recent arrest of secondary school students facing serious charges for illegal firearm possession, burglary, and assault.

0: the final report lands. Moving on to regional news, Trinidad and Tobago's Prime Minister, Camilla Persaud-Bessessar, has officially addressed public speculation confirming that U.S. Marine personnel currently in the Twin Island Republic are purely on-site for specialized airport radar and technical maintenance. The clarification comes after heavy online debate regarding national sovereignty and foreign military activity on local soil. Regional defense observers note that cross-border security technical support remains standard across CARICOM corridors, though public scrutiny remains high. And finally, in entertainment news, the 2026 launch of Strictly Come Dancing hit the screens with Pure Swagger, pairing star actress Bethany Antonia with pro dancer Nancy Zhu. The dynamic duo officially becomes the third all-female pairing on the high-profile BBC ballroom set. Antonia openly shared that seeing same-sex representation on the show in the past seasons played a major role in her personal coming-out journey. That's it for today's edition of The Feed. Remember, stay sharp and stay focused as we keep you fed on The Feed.
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0: Yes, indeed. Welcome inside. The voice of the street, Samu.
1: The
0: question is, should using a phone while driving be treated as serious as drunk driving?
1: Yes.
0: Why?
1: Because some people just get too easily distracted still. I mean, if I did driver, them, I could hold their hand and do them thing. But Peter pay for Paul and Paul pay for all still.
0: All right. If you stop at a red light, it's okay to use your phone, not true? More people need to invest in Bluetooth. Bluetooth. Answer your phone to Bluetooth. Yeah?
1: Yeah, get some AirPods, let me. So I don't drive with my AirPods in my ears.
0: That ain't even safe. Why you going to hear a hand coming around the road?
1: You have one in. You have one. You have 2 A's again.
0: No.
1: You don't need it 2 A's.
0: No.
1: Listen to one thing.
0: That's not even safe, brother. Why are you doing yourself like that? Why people still using the phone even though it's dangerous? Because sometimes you're on your phone, you're texting, and the traffic, like, even though you're in the traffic, bumper to bumper, right? Sometimes you're texting so much that you take your phone off, you take your foot off the brakes, you hit somebody. First thing I say, made a BC. Ain't it?
1: You've been distracted.
0: Yeah.
1: But as a driver, I don't like to be on my phone and driving. If somebody call me and I drive, and I just say, get to the point, let me come off the phone. I'll call me back on the done.
0: Not even that too. Van drivers, always on the phone.
1: Boy, that's a van man, boy.
0: Boy.
1: I like, they should quit running van and go walk Clay Harbor. Sweet. Boy.
0: Even when I call him, the call him asks, who know past the? And that kind of thing there. Texting some bridging on the road. You see some van, you see something, and you this and that, and that kind of thing. You know what I mean? Leave the conductor to do that.
1: I'll tell the conductor to do it.
0: Yeah. They're always on the phone. So, my question is, we should treat this. Why you think we should treat this as a drunk driving?
1: Should be the same traffic offense.
0: Hey, send your text right now or voice note at 498-1069. If you think should using your phone while driving be treated as serious as drunk driving, text me now. In the meantime, we're going back in some more vibes and come back inside your voice of the street. Keep a look right here. DJ Samo.

National Geography, wildlife, crops not mingle with people. 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

0: 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Come on board, join the 420 Nation, and remember to drink responsibly.
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0: 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Bill of Vibes with straight vibes. 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

Mr. Lova Lova. I'm Mr. Lova Lova. Hey, girl. 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I'm Mr. Lova Lova. She called me Mr. Boom.

0: Definitely. Those were the days, boy. Yeah, boy. Those were the days. Trust me. Time machine is lit. Litty today. Right? Keep it locked right here. We got some commercials coming up and we come back inside some more vibes. We're doing dancehall today, yeah? All right. Keep it locked right here, man.
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And we're calling it a night right now. And we're going to sign off on behalf of my DJ Samo and myself, Ice Cold, filling in for Domo. 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Right? So, catch us tomorrow. Again. We do this thing all over again. Here we gone, y'all. Thank you for locking it down inside the Boom Drive. 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